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2: 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I'm Evangelist Janice Moore. 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

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Juvenile. 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

0: 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Gentleman George in the afternoon. 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

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It's Juvie, baby. Juvenile. And your boy, Webby. At Lab Peebles Stadium. 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

0: 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Brother Thaddeus Fairley, Greater Peace Missionary Baptist Church Choir, featuring the Celebration Choir, and national recording artist Jason Singleton, hosted by Felicia Al Britton at the Greater 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Come expecting a blessing. 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
8: We've talked a lot about ultra-processed foods, and here is one more reason to pay close attention to what you eat. New study out of Australia found that bumping up your ultra-processed food intake by just 10% a day, we're talking a small bag of chips, was linked to a, quote, measurable drop in attention and a higher risk of dementia. And here's the part that really surprised me. This held true even for people eating an otherwise healthy Mediterranean-style diet. In other words, you can't just cancel out the junk with a good salad. If that sounds discouraging, let me give you some good news. It's never too late to improve your diet. Researchers found that swapping ultra-processed foods for whole foods over several years lowered the risk of cognitive decline. So midlife even can be a great time to start. Read the labels and reach for the real stuff. I'm Dr. Sanjay Gupta, helping you live a better life.
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0: 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Come on, dig me now. One and only, Steve Harvey. Got a radio show. Man, oh, man, oh, man. Grateful for it. Comes with a huge amount of responsibility. I didn't really know I was going to have to be this responsible. You know, can I share something with y'all? I started out to finally I had gotten on track and was able to see a way to even pursue my dream. It has been a long trip that I've been on, and I've gone through so many phases of it. It is rewarding along the way to accomplish your dreams. What I'm saying is this. Let me put it together, because I got so much running through my head right now. You know, it's one thing to accomplish your dreams, but there's joy in the process of achieving it. See, some people are so caught up in the goal, the final goal, that they find no joy, no enjoyment in the process. If you have found what it is you want to do and you strike out on that journey, please understand, you are far more blessed than the average person. To know what it is you really want to do, to find your work in life, your purpose, to find out what direction you want to go in, is such a blessing. The average person, if you sit down and talk to them, oftentimes don't have their life on track. And it'd be some people that you looking at, you think got it going on because of their appearance, their swagger. Oh, they walk like it. They talk like it. They look like it. But if you sit down and talk to the average person, man, does not know what their purpose is, has not discovered what they want to do, and have no idea how to get there. If you are on the other side of that, if you understand your purpose, if you have an idea of what you want to be and you are on your way there, you are truly blessed. And in that blessing, you must recognize it as a blessing. You must recognize the fact that you are on the right side, and that there should be a sense of accomplishment and a feeling of pride in you that you are on track to accomplish your goal. See, what used to happen was sometimes I used to keep my nose so on the grindstone that I wouldn't even look up and realize, man, hey, man, I know you're trying to get here, but Steve, hold on, man. Can't you see what you've done so far? Can't you find just some joy in the process? See, a lot of us lose the joy of the blessings God has given us because we're looking at the end, talking about, I ain't there yet. You on your way. I'm going to give you an example. I had a friend who told me that they wanted to be a millionaire. And they asked me some questions. And I told them. So they started the process. And I am telling you, this dude works extremely hard. So about a year later, we were talking. He had found this business. He had set his goal, and he was working towards it. Then about 2 years later, I ran up into him again. We were talking about it and everything. He said, man, I really, really appreciate the advice. He said, man, but this is all jacked up, man, because I still ain't made that million I was talking about. I said, well, hey, man, just keep at it. It's coming. He said, man, keep at it. Man, you know how long I've been doing this? Been 2 years now. And I didn't say that to him, but I said to myself, yeah, 2 years. He said, man, I've been grinding so long, man, it ain't happening for me. I said, wait a minute, man. Hold on. I said, about how much you making right now a year? Man, about $250,000. I quit breathing. I said, well, my man, 2 years ago, you didn't have a clue. 2 years later, you making $250,000? I said, man, do you understand how blessed you are? I said, man, your family was about to get put out 2 years ago. You done bought a house? Yeah, man, but this ain't the house I really want. Whoa, partner. Whoa, I got that. The house you really want might call $5-8 million. I don't know. But, man, y'all got a house. you making a payment, you driving, you ain't out no more. I said, hold on, man, you got to stop. I said, you got to stop. I said, man, because right now, man, you coming across as real ungrateful to me. And so he said, man, why you tripping like that, man? Man, you act like don't nobody want to have nothing but you. I said, whoa, man, where you going with this conversation? I said, oh, I didn't come to you. I just came to you and asked you how you doing. And I'm trying to point out to you that the journey that you started on, that you are on your way and you are in the process of accomplishing your goals. And can you not feel some joy and some pleasure in your accomplishment? Quit tripping on the fact that you ain't made the million yet. You on your way. You done went from he thought this dude was making $15,000 a year. You making $250,000 in 2 years, man. Come on, man. Can't you see? Can't you see? So he said eventually, ah, man, I kind of see what you're saying, but that ain't about nothing to me, because I ran up into him a year and a half later. How you doing, man? Man, I sure wish I'd appreciated my life when I had it like that. I said, what you mean had it like that? Man, I just fell on some hard times, man. I'm right back where I was. And then we talked. I said, hey, man, don't worry about it. I said, once you know how to accomplish something, I said, you just reapply the same principles and start on over again. Man, you know how hard it is to be to start over. Okay, my man, hold up, partner. You finna do yourself like this again. First, you wasn't grateful for what you had. Now you're looking at the fact that you might have to start over, and you know how hard it is to start over. Maybe God said, okay, you ain't happy with this? Okay, then handle it your way. You obviously ain't happy with the way I'm bringing it into your life. You want to handle it your way? Go ahead and handle it. Because he will let you have it your way. Can I tell you that? He will let you do it exactly the way you want to it, because he gives us all the power of choice. So then maybe he said, okay, you don't appreciate the way I'm doing it. You don't like the favor I'm showing you. You think it's taking too long. I'm going to let you do it your way. I'm not going to turn my back on you. I'm just going to let you do it your way. Just say maybe he said that. And now he right back where he was. So what I tried to get the young cat to understand was, man, appreciate your life for what it is. Because like Life Jennings got that song that he got out off this album, I Still Believe. It could have been worse. And now that it is worse, what's on your mind now? Folks, if you are on that side of life where you have figured out what you want to do, you know how you're going to get there, and you know your purpose, you're accomplishing what the majority of people never, ever do. So be grateful for your process. Don't tumble yourself. Don't throw yourself off the cliff. It's going to be all right. Success takes a measure of time. It is not easy. If success were easy, everybody would be successful.
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When I look back over what he brought me through, I realize I made it because I had you to hold on to. Now I'm stronger. Now I'm wiser. I'm better. So much better. I made it. Is there anybody in this house other than me that could declare you made it? Tell your

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14: 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I'm Evangelist Janice Moore. 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
2: 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Ladies and gentlemen, boys and girls, everybody around the world, this is the Steve Harvey Morning Show. So grateful today. So grateful to still be here, man. So grateful that God has allowed me the opportunity to live my life with purpose today. So grateful for the chance to get up and get it right. Man, God is good. God is good all the time. And all the time, God is good. Them facts right there, that's not a question. Steve Harvey Morning Show, Shirley Strawberry, Carla Pharrell, Mississippi Monica, Junior, the comeback kid, and the legend that is Nephew Tommy. Junior?
3: What's up, what? Morning, man.
2: I don't know, man. What's happening?
3: I'm going to tell you, man, where you get all this joy from, Uncle? Even though you're going through all this stuff, you still got all this joy, man.
2: I'm going through it, man. I am going through it. Y'all have no idea. You have no idea. But I have learned to praise him in the middle of it. Because in that, I'm also watchful and hopeful that the other side is near. And I have to remind myself of this. But I am convinced that I'm going to win. I'm facing the losses. I'm looking at what they're telling me is an L. But no, they're not the architect of my life. No, they're not. They're not the determining factor in the outcome. Oh, you can say what you want to say on this page right here. But you ain't the end of the chapter, though. You know, everybody gets to put some words on the page in your life. Everybody get to come in there and type in a footnote. Everybody come in. Everybody get to blog all your pages in your life. But you are not the determining factor. You can blog it. You can comment on it. You can think it's over if you want to. Matter of fact, that can really be your intention. That what you say to me will end it. That can be your intention. But I want to remind you of my absolute favorite skill. Isaiah 54:17, that no weapon formed against me shall prosper. That's why I'm unbeatable. That's why I'm unbeatable. Because I depend on that word. I call on it. I ask God to show me. He allows stuff to happen to prove a point. And he just reminded me the other day, God closes doors because he's pushing you. You know, when I did the whole thing about jump. Sometimes people don't jump. Sometimes God push you off the cliff. He done push me. Yeah, he done push me. Because he got somewhere else. I've been asking to go somewhere else and do something else and try something else and be aware of something else. I've been wanting to go into another arena in my life. So now he done said, okay, here you go. Push. Now, I wasn't ready for the push. I'm free falling right now. I do have a parachute on my back. I'm pulling the cord. It's not opening. I'm free falling right now, y'all. I'm telling you right now. But I know from past experience that my faith in God, before I hit the ground and any damage is done, whoosh, there will be a sudden burst of wind under my sails, and I will be sailing.
4: Yeah. Amen.
2: All right. In Jesus' name.
4: Amen. That's a way to start the show, Steve. Coming up at 32 minutes after, we'll hear from the nephew as he runs that prank back right after this.
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1: It is time now for the nephew to run that prank back. Nephew, what you got for us? What you got?
2: What you got for us?
1: I know.
2: I got it. I got gingivitis. Gingivitis. Yeah.
1: Mm-hmm.
2: We about to get in them gums. We about to get deep in them gums right now. All right.
1: So what are you,
2: let's go,
1: dentist?
2: Cat dog. Yes. Gingivitis, you need to go. If you haven't gone, you need to go once or twice a year, please.
1: At least.
2: Cat dog.
3: Hello, I'm trying to reach Calvin.
4: Yeah, this is Calvin. Who am I speaking with?
3: How you doing, Calvin? Let me make sure I got the right Calvin. Calvin, you at the job, you work on the fourth floor, right?
4: Yeah, I work on the fourth floor.
3: Are you in the cubicle next to Randy?
4: Yeah, matter of fact, I am. But who am I speaking with?
3: Well, I'm not at liberty to give my name right now, but I'm bringing some news from the job that I think you might want to, this is some news I think that you would probably want to know. And, let's just say I'm an employee from another floor, and I got wind of what was going on the fourth floor. And I wanted to bring it to your attention because I think on your floor, nobody's bringing this to your attention. You know,
4: okay. So let me get this straight. You can't tell me your name, but you work on a floor below me. Do you know me?
3: I've seen you before. I've seen you before.
4: Okay, no. Do you know me?
3: I mean, I don't know you. No, so no. Let me.
4: Okay, so how did you get to so called being the spokesperson for people who work with me?
3: Hey man, I just wanted to give you the news because the whole fourth floor is gossiping about you and nobody's telling you what's going on.
4: Okay, so obviously the gossiping about me has gotten to you on the third floor and now you are coming to be my deliverer, so to speak.
3: I'm just a guy bringing you some news, man. I'm just here to, let me ask you this, bro. Are you flossing at night?
4: What business is that of yours?
3: I'm just asking, are you flossing at night? Do you floss on a regular basis?
4: Yeah, I floss on a regular basis. What's that got to do with the price of tea in China?
3: Okay. When's the last time you've been to the dentist?
4: Man, who the hell are you?
3: Hey, let me tell you, to be honest with you, man, my problem is not really with you. I'm really upset with the people on the floor that's not telling you. But you know,
4: why ain't you talking to them?
3: Well, the problem is, man, is that they talking about you and they're not telling you what your issue is. So let's get to the issue at hand. So you are flossing. You are flossing. That's what you're saying?
4: Straight I floss.
3: Okay, are you brushing your tongue?
4: Come on now. You don't have to question me about my hygienic makeup. Okay. You don't know me. You have never talked to me. But you're going to side with a bunch of folks that think they know me because they work for me.
3: I'm not siding with them, brother. I'm not siding with them. But
4: you're making a call on their behalf. You're siding with them.
3: Okay, Kelvin.
4: This is bullshit, man.
3: Kelvin, listen to me.
4: This is messed up, dude. Really? You don't even know me and you're going to approach me like this?
3: So, Kelvin, they think you have gingivitis.
4: Oh.
3: I mean, when you go to your dentist, are y'all cleaning below your gums?
4: Dude, the dentist do what he do. I'm laying there with my mouth wide open. And I go more often than every 6 months. So what the hell are you talking about?
3: Well, okay, something is wrong, okay? And everybody's saying that it's you, it's your breath. That's just, you know, they saying they leaving the fourth floor to go down to the lobby just to get some fresh air.
4: That's bull. Well, this is what I want you to do. Since you're speaking on their behalf, tell every one of them sorry so-and-sos that if they got a problem with me, they need to come approach me. And then, if it's that bad, I'll blow my stank ass breath in their face. Bring it on, because this conversation with you is really way off base, because you have no business calling me, telling me what they say.
3: Can I give you some items to mix together for you to gargle with later tonight?
4: Can I give you? Oh, so you work in the building, but now you're a dentist. Man, you know what? This is bull. And we gonna settle this tomorrow, first thing in the morning. When I, matter of fact, I'm gonna go to the fourth floor and wait for all these sorry so and so's to come up there who's been talking about me behind my back. And guess what? You invited to the party too, player. Since you gonna be their representative, each one of them lying bastards when they get in there, as far as I'm concerned, when tomorrow get here, is gonna be ass whooping. And if you want some of it, show up since you're the representative. But you can get a
3: do you think it could be some cavities or something? Do you think you
4: it's gonna be cavity, my foot in your cavity ass is what it's gonna be. And whoever else wanna try to take it out, they gonna get it in theirs. So guess what? It's on tomorrow. I ain't got gingivitis.
3: Are you only brushing in the morning when you leave for work? Are you only brushing
4: me? Have you not understood me? Don't keep questioning me. You can question me tomorrow after I whoop their ass and yours.
3: Then you can you bring? Like, can you bring?
4: Why'd you try to do? Why'd you do me this way? Then I tell you.
3: Can you bring your toothbrush tomorrow?
4: Yeah,
3: can
4: you bring? I'll bring a toothbrush. It's five fingers on my toothbrush. I bring them. They be balled up, and you will get the Mr. Cleaning that you ain't never thought you would get from a dentist.
3: Okay.
4: They just don't know what you started.
3: Hey man. Hey, bro. Calm down, man. Just calm down. We're trying to fix the problem.
4: This is going to fix the problem.
3: Kevin, you kicking ass is not going to change your breath.
4: I ain't going to worry about it. So guess what? Them lying jokers can come down there and sit in your cubicle.
3: All right. So do you want to know who put this out there? I want you to know me when you see me tomorrow.
4: Go ahead and lay it out for me. Tell me who the hell you are.
3: So this is Nephew Tommy from the Steve Harvey Morning Show. Randy got me to prank phone call you, man.
4: You know what? You almost caused me to say something. You is lying to me. How you going to call brother and do me like that, man? Yeah, okay, I got you. You wait till I see Randy in the morning. You wait till I see him.
3: All right, man. Give it to me. Tell me what is the baddest, and I mean the baddest radio show in the land.
4: Without a doubt, man. It got to be Nephew Tommy and the Steve Harvey Morning Show.
1: Oh, goodness. All right, Nephew. Thank you. We get it. Yeah. Coming up next, it is Ask the CLO. Our Chief Love Officer, Steve Harvey, is right here, right after this.
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1: Coming up at the top of the hour in entertainment news, LeBron James is new to golfing, and he has started a golfing channel on YouTube. A Houston teacher went viral after releasing a video crying over his students' inability to read, and Meta glasses are being banned in restaurants. That's all coming up at the top of the hour, but right now, it is time to ask the CLO, our chief love officer, Steve Harvey. This is from Riley in Tampa. Riley writes, "My wife has been mad at me for a week. She is not speaking to me or cooking anymore. I got up this morning and made enough coffee for myself. She poured it out before I got the first sip. I'm tired of the games. Why won't she tell me what I did?"
2: Bro, why don't you ask her? See, if she ain't talking to you, but you're not talking to her, how you gonna solve the problem? Now, bro, you know, see, and guess what the letter question is? Why won't she tell me what I did? So you're assuming that you've done something. Mm-hmm. I'm going to tell you right now, whenever my wife walking around kind of quiet, ain't speaking, I know I did something. I know it. I know it. Now, and you are right. I oftentimes don't really have no idea what it is. But I always go in there and say, "Baby, did I do something here?" "Yes, you did."
1: And then it begins.
2: And it ain't ever, "No, you didn't. It's just me." It ain't ever that. I be praying for that answer to be, but it ain't ever that. It, I always do.
1: Always you.
2: Yeah, it's always me. It's you, dog. And you stupid for letting this thing go on for a week.
1: A whole week?
2: Now you got up and you playing tit for tat. Now you gonna beat her to first base? Hey, man, one thing I know for sure, when a woman is doing her woman thing, you can't beat her.
1: Her woman thing. That's right. Tell the truth, Steve.
2: Bro, I'm going to tell you something, man. When women are doing that woman thing, you can't beat them at that game. She already on first base. Ain't no need of you running down there talking about safe. She is on first base already. Yeah. She on second, third. She at home plate. She all over the place. So if I made me a cup of coffee for one, she pulled it out
1: before he got a chance to sip.
2: That's cause she good at that game, boy. Oh, you gonna come down here and make one cup of coffee? Nah, you ain't got no coffee. Yeah. I'm tired of these games. So why would you play it, bro?
1: Good
2: you can't
1: advice,
2: beat
1: CLO.
2: Them at this. You cannot beat them at this.
1: All right. Moving on. Thank you. Moving on to Leah in Arlington. Leah writes, "My boyfriend's mom refers to me as her son's, quote, new little friend. We've been dating for almost 2 years, so I hate that she won't acknowledge me as his woman. My boyfriend said it's no big deal. Should I ask his mom to respect our relationship?"
2: Oh, it ain't no she disrespecting your relationship. She liked that other girl better. She liked that other girl better.
1: And she shouldn't say anything to the mom, right, CLO? The son should.
2: She liked that other girl better. Should I tell her mom respect her? It's not, she's not disrespecting the relationship. She don't like you.
1: Yeah, it's you.
2: That ain't disrespect, that's dislike.
1: Don't confuse the two.
2: Yeah, please don't.
1: Wow. Well, shouldn't the son play some sort of role in this relationship, though? You don't think he should say anything?
2: Stay out the way. I don't know what he's going to say. I just go to my, "Hey, mom, don't let her hear you say that. Don't call her girlfriend."
1: He could say that.
2: Her name is so-and-so.
3: Don't
2: go up to the mama saying nothing.
1: No.
2: This ain't what you want. You finna get some information. You're not.
1: Yeah.
3: You're right.
1: Yeah. Yeah. It's the son that should speak up. All right. Moving on to Monet in Philly. Monet writes, "I'm in love with a stripper. He's a personal trainer by day."
2: It can happen.
1: It's amazing the times you speak up, Tommy. It is amazing.
2: He is right about that.
1: Oh, listen, I was a comedian
2: at Cheetah back in the early 90s.
1: Uh-huh. And what happened?
2: I fell in love with three of them.
1: Well, Monet says she's in love with a stripper. He's a personal trainer by day, and he dances on the side for thirsty women. She says, I used to go with him to oil him down, but he stopped taking me. He said, my presence messes up the vibe. Why did he really stop taking me?
2: Because you don't know how to oil.
1: Oh, whoa.
2: You know, in here a certain way, I like to be all, and then you're all up in here. You be missing the bottom of my butt and everything. That way, that crease got to be all. You all in here. You ain't even paying attention. You looking all in the crowd at the women. All me like I like to be all. Sitting up in here, bring
1: so
2: you down here. Now you messing
1: problem?
2: The vibe up. I'm out on stage. She's standing in the wing where the women can see her with your arms folded.
1: So this is an oil problem as far as you're concerned, CLO.
2: I'm just saying what he need to tell her. And then I'm out here dancing. You going to stand in front of the stage with your arms folded.
1: Uh-huh.
2: Hitting, knocking money out of women's hands. This ain't how this works.
1: She's just in there clowning, yes. Stopping your flow, everything.
0: All right,
1: last one. This is Wanda in Greenville. Wanda writes, I have a 4-pound puppy that sleeps right by my bed or in my bed. My boyfriend bought the dog, but he wants her to sleep in the living room. I need to bond with her while she's a baby. Should I tell my boyfriend he can sleep in the living room?
2: Yeah, go ahead. Yeah, you're going to wind up with just that dog.
1: Yeah, being single with a dog.
2: Oh,
1: yeah. The puppy.
2: Yeah. Or you're going to wind up with two dogs. Whatever, however you want to play.
1: Oh. Mm. Please explain. Go into that a little deeper.
2: I buy you a dog and you're going to make the dog the preference?
1: Mm-hmm.
2: Okay.
1: Mm.
2: Then congratulations.
1: Mm-hmm.
0: It's a puppy. It's a baby.
2: I don't give a doggone what it is. I'm not sleeping in here in no living room.
1: Let me ask you something, CLO. Do men, I don't know if it's a black thing, but do they like sleeping in the bed with dogs, period? Do they mind?
2: I know some black dudes that'll do it, but I've never met him.
0: Mm-hmm. No.
2: I've seen it online.
1: Carla, that's
2: most black people
1: you.
2: I know don't even let the dog up on the bed.
1: Yes.
2: Our dog better not ever, man.
0: Mm-hmm. Get in the bed. No, that's
4: I can't roll over and think I'm grabbing my wife and that ain't what this is. I can't do that.
0: That's a prop.
4: What the heck?
1: Soft and furry. Yeah. She's so soft and furry.
2: And you know, we, when our dog was living, he died. But Bear was a Doberman Pinscher. You know, he was trained well. He was a very well trained dog and a really smart dog. He knew, you know, he never jump up on people. He was trained not to jump up on people. He was trained not to climb on furniture. All of that.
1: Mm-hmm.
2: You know.
1: And he didn't sleep in the bed?
2: He sleep by the bed, but you can't get in the bed.
1: Okay.
2: But I didn't want him over there by the bed because every time I walk in the bedroom at night, it'd be dark. He scare me.
1: You step on him.
2: No, I'd walk towards the bed. He'd be in there laying on the rug. Ears be straight up.
1: Oh,
2: you're a big
1: dog,
2: man.
1: Yeah. Okay.
2: You know, he loved me. He took care of me. He was loyal to me, but he never.
1: Yeah. All right. Thank you, CLO. Coming up at the top of the hour, we will have some entertainment news for you right after this.
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0: Right.
1: Congratulations. How many years?
2: Thank you.
1: It's been a minute, huh? Uh-huh. How many years?
2: 22 years.
3: Woo! There you go,
1: congratulations.
3: Girl.
1: Congratulations. That's the way you do it.
3: Congratulations.
4: I got to call Todd.
2: What
4: day he from?
2: You say that every year. What parade and badge? What?
4: I work with him. I know what he's going through. Hang in there.
1: Congratulations, Carla. That's awesome. 22 years.
4: Yeah, that's great.
2: Thank you.
1: So what, let me ask you, what's the secret? 22 years. I want to hear from you.
2: Okay, the secret is communicating. Communication is big.

0: since January, I can tell you right now. Of all the conversations y'all had, he can tell you about 15% of them.
1: And the other 85%.
2: So he said at the time he was not listening to me? Is that what you're saying?
3: He knew when to say, what? Yeah. What?
4: He got that down.
2: Man, oh, he just interjected. What?
3: When that happened?
0: I know that's right.
2: What?
4: Yeah, he ain't never made a comment about it.
1: You heard all of that, haven't you?
2: Yes.
3: Man, they need to quit doing that. No.
4: I was thinking the same thing.
2: What? So he just rotates those responses.
3: Yeah, yeah, we all have those. Yeah. We all have.
1: You men, you are robots. Man.
4: Depending on your inflection is the one we use.
0: Oh, wait, here go my favorite one. Okay. Wait. Say that again.
4: That's detailed.
0: That's my favorite. That's one I really use. Let you really think on this.
2: Oh, so make it seem like you outraged about it. Well, yeah. My point.
3: You was there when this happened?
2: Yes.
1: Wow. Oh, that's another good one. Okay. Yes. Wow. Yeah. All right. Well, congratulations to Carla and Tosh for 22 years of marriage.
0: Wait. I can't believe that.
2: You know what?
0: Oh, that's crazy.
1: So your wife has never said to you, what did I just say? Repeat. You get it?
0: Oh, yeah. Well, she said it
4: all the time.
1: Yeah. Tell me
2: and
1: what I
2: have
1: just said.
2: That. I have said it. That to Tosh. Mm-hmm. And yeah. he's kind of repeated a little bit of it.
0: Yeah.
1: Maybe a couple of words.
0: Are you talking about that lady? Yeah.
1: Yeah, that always works, Steve.
2: Or he'll say this. Oh, you're talking about old girl, the one that you always talking about? Yeah.
0: Yeah.
1: Yeah.
2: She's still at it, huh? Same old
0: Or like when she really talking about something I really should have been listening to, but I wasn't. Uh-huh. I fake an injury.
2: An injury?
1: What? What's an injury?
4: And then come with, baby, what's wrong?
1: And then she'll stop, and the attention will be on you.
4: It changes.
2: What's wrong, baby? You got Charlie horse? What's wrong?
4: My head.
2: You got to do all that instead of listening to your wife.
1: Drama queen.
0: Yeah, I'm not going to.
1: All right.
2: Happy anniversary to my man. 22 years of marriage.
1: Happy anniversary. All right, guys. All right, moving on to LeBron James. he recently launched a dedicated YouTube golf channel named At LeBron. His debut feature-length video documents a 3-on-3 golf scramble in Scotland with his 2016 Cleveland Cavaliers championship teammate, Steve. That's Kevin Love, J.R. Smith, Richard Jefferson, Tristan Thompson, and Channing Frye. LeBron took up golf seriously.
0: I'm going to tell you right now, you can't mess with J.R. Smith. That
1: on the golf course?
0: Boy can play, man.
1: Well, he's on there. Yeah, LeBron, as I was saying, took up golf seriously last summer, hoping to make the sport more appealing to inner city youth. So here's a question for you guys that play golf. Would you like to play a round of golf with LeBron? Simple.
3: Yeah, that'd be cool. Why not?
0: Yeah, I'll play with
3: him. I think LeBron's a cool guy. From what I see.
0: LeBron is a great person.
1: Yeah.
0: Mm-hmm. I don't know how he's done it. I've never met him,
1: but I believe that.
0: I don't know how he's done it, man. This man has played all these years, been famous and relevant the entire time, has played the game at the highest level you can play, and ain't been in no controversy.
3: No drama.
1: Yeah. Mm-hmm.
3: No drama.
1: Mm-hmm. Yeah. Genuinely good guy. Yeah, Carla. Yeah.
2: I have a question. So, was LeBron drafted right out of high school?
0: Right out of high school.
2: Into the NBA?
0: Yep. Right out of high school.
3: Sports Illustrated in the 11th grade. Yes.
4: Yeah.
0: Him?
3: That boy was on magazines then.
0: Kobe? Mm.
2: Kobe too. Okay. Mm-hmm. Okay.
3: Garnett.
2: Mm-hmm. And Kevin Garnett.
4: Dwight Howard.
0: Moses Malone.
2: Ooh, and they don't do that anymore now, right? You can't.
3: No, you got to go at least 1 year.
2: For the NBA, for college. Oh, yeah. Right.
0: But they don't mind that now because they get that NIL money.
2: Oh, right.
3: Mm-hmm. See that, Junior? We know how to do sports. Me and Hawk know how to do sports. You see that?
4: Yeah.
2: Okay.
4: Yeah.
2: That was good.
0: It ain't gonna change. All he gonna do is get it. He takes his sports as an opportunity to complain and have a bunch of unrealistic thoughts. You know, Houston going to the Super Bowl. This how you.
1: It sounds like sports.
0: Yeah, it sounds like it.
5: He
2: can be a fan of his team. Why can't he be a fan for his team and want his team?
4: But it's not that I'm a fan. It's just the truth.
0: You're not.
1: And Tommy was right with you last year this time.
3: Yeah. Oh, I didn't go off that bandwagon.
0: I told both of y'all. I never got on it. I told you to get over here on this wagon with me next to these Browns. I don't know.
3: I'm not following no quarterback.
1: Maybe next year.
3: Down the all same right. road.
1: Thanks, guys. Coming up in 20 minutes after, add eggs to the list of foods currently being recalled in the U.S.
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0: concert Friday, September 4th at Lab Peebles Stadium. 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
1: Won't he do it?
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1: Well, guys, in case you haven't heard, the U.S. Food and Drug Administration, the FDA, upgraded the massive Midwest Poultry Services egg recall of nearly 19 million eggs to a Class 1 designation, which is the agency's highest and most severe warning level. Consuming the potentially contaminated eggs carries a reasonable probability of causing serious adverse health consequences or death. Wait a minute.
2: My handsome, eh?
1: This just got real. Wait a minute,
0: should have read this morning before I got breakfast.
1: Too late, Junior.
2: I ain't dying behind no eggs, man. I didn't beat cancer. I'm not dying behind no eggs.
1: Okay, so the recall includes white shell and brown shell cage-free eggs. Wow.
3: They only come in two colors.
1: Produced at farms in Texas and sent to food service providers and grocery chains in Texas, Louisiana, Oklahoma, Arkansas, Mississippi, and New Mexico. This comes after the major recall of processed iceberg lettuce from Taylor Farms in Mexico. That was, of course, linked to a massive multi-state outbreak of Cyclospora infections across the United States, 27 United States.
2: So we can't have no egg. We can't eat no salad because of the lettuce.
1: Nope.
2: We can't have no jalapeno.
1: Nope.
2: What is we finna to eat?
4: I saw too, Tommy, that they're recalling bacon. 12,000 pounds of bacon being recalled.
2: Bacon? Oh no, that ain't gonna happen. These white folks ain't gonna let y'all do nothing to that pig now. I'm telling you now, these white folks ain't gonna let y'all do nothing to that pig.
3: I don't know what y'all think. Fix pig. What are y'all talking about?
2: Y'all not finna mess this pig up.
3: No, they all messed up from the get-go. You got to understand that in the beginning. Bacon not good for you.
1: So bacon and eggs.
2: So let me ask you this.
3: Pork products are not good for you.
2: Are the pigs eating egg and salad? Is that what's wrong? Maybe they eating what's
5: wrong. He is really stupid.
3: The pigs eat anything. Hey, man, if you chop up a human body that's completely infested with a sickness, you cut a human body up and throw it in the trough, they eat it.
0: So, Uncle, you ain't never had a pork chop sandwich or you ain't never had no bacon? That what you said?
3: I've had everything.
0: Okay.
3: I've never ate it. I'm just telling you, pork is not, it's just not good for you.
1: A lot of people eat bacon when you barbecue.
2: I ain't eating.
3: Now, Junior, like I said before, when you take ribs and you put it over an open fire flame and smoke it and cook it with rub on it, it loses all pork property. It becomes a whole nother meat. That's a whole nother meat.
1: Okay. Watch out. Okay. Eggs is on the list now. Wow. All right, guys. Coming up, it is Roscoe Wallace right after this.
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1: What's a DM, Steve? What's a DM?
0: You know, that's the social media, girl. That's a DM.
1: Have you checked yours?
2: Do you check yours?
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1: Oh, God.
5: There's more of the Steve Harvey Morning Show coming up right after this.
1: All right, Carla, it's your anniversary, and guess who stopped by? Roscoe is here. My boy.
0: Oh, yeah, hey, happy anniversary, Carla.
1: Thank you, Roscoe. Thank you.
0: Everything. Hey, congratulations, Ty.
1: Thank you. I tell him thank you. Yep, 22 years.
0: 22 years. Two
1: yes,
0: twos.
1: Yes.
0: Double digit.
1: Yes.
3: Dose.
0: Yeah, go. What's going on today?
1: All right, so a couple of questions. Hey, I got a question for you. So, you know, yesterday we actually talked about this. Lionel Richie,

0: Thank you for that. Okay, so did you hear about Lionel Richie? He kind of, you know, took a couple of shots at Chris Brown and Usher. So his issue was with them co-headlining, you know, this tour that they have together.
1: Yeah. Well, come on now, Lionel. You know what? What are you ready? You and everybody with fire.
0: Co-headline. Yeah.
1: Uh-huh.
0: So my question to you is, have you ever co-headlined a tour?
1: Did you beef with them? No, can't nobody beef with me because I just take all my songs.
0: So who was it?
1: First time, you know, mm-hmm. I had a little, wasn't a beef. It was just a run in with Nat one time. Me and Nat was talking. King Cole.
0: What?
2: King Cole.
1: Natalie Cole Daddy.
0: Yeah.
3: Right.
0: I know who he is. Yes.
1: And you know, cause when
3: chestnuts roasting on the open fire, yeah.
1: Well, you know, it was the other one, Regrettable.
0: And when Unforgettable.
1: Regrettable. Well, see, I wrote Regrettable. He misunderstood it and thought I said it was Unforgettable. But Regrettable was I resented being with you, and then he thought it meant he couldn't get over remember being with you. Unforgettable. That's what you are. Then when I wrote the song, I went, it's been regrettable. That's what you are.
0: But this song was written in 1951. I'm forgetting.
1: Yeah. I know. Yeah. I wrote it in 46. That's what I'm talking about, though.
0: But Roscoe, I'm looking it up on Google, and it says that Irving Gordon.
1: You go again with Google. you always talking. Who is Google?
3: Here we
1: go. Have you ever met Google? Was Google there?
0: Google is a search engine, Roscoe, where you look up things on the internet and you type in things that you want to know.
1: Well, let me ask you a question. Where is Google, this search engine, where are you getting the information from? When I just told you what happened. Now you done let this little engine tell you that it was who? What was it? Tell me what it is.
0: Irving Gordon wrote Unforgettable.
1: Irving Gordon, who is a white man.
0: I guess.
1: Google always trying to give credit to the white man.
3: Credit. With a K.
1: Irving ain't wrote nothing. The only thing, only credit you need to give the white men is the invention of the credit bureau. They're always trying to keep up from getting something. That's all they get credit for. What else, right quick?
0: Give all right, so right quick. You know your boy, Stephen A. Smith, he's been trending
1: all week. We seen it.
3: You know him, Roscoe?
1: Yeah, I know him.
0: Do you have a song for him to help him help us get through it? Maybe something positive you can kind of.
2: Come on, Roscoe.
1: You gonna make me love somebody else?
0: Yeah.
1: If you keep on treating us the way you, I don't want to do it. I don't want to do it.
3: Same character, you like Tommy said.
1: You gonna make us love somebody else? If you keep on doing it the way you're doing it.
0: Okay. All right.
1: I'm so tired of you.
3: Sing us out, Roscoe.
1: Gotta learn
3: up next.
1: Shut your mouth.
3: It is The Nephew and today's prank phone call right after this.
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0: Coming up at the top of the hour, it is my strawberry letter for today. And the subject is, how do I keep her out of my clothes? Oh. How? Yeah. We'll get into that, find
1: Lock
0: out what that's
1: closet.
0: All about. Yeah, in just a few. Right now, the nephew is here. You hear him.
1: No, you ain't got my drawers on. Is that my drawers?
0: Today's prank phone call. Crazy. What you got?
1: I got it for you. This right here is child support help. Child support help. Child support help. Let's go.
2: Hello? Hello, my sweet. To Darius? This is me. Who is this? Hey, Darius, my name is Lewis, man. Lewis, I work at Tech up there with you. We met when you your first week at the job we met, man. My name is Lewis. I work on the third floor. You'll know me when you see me.
3: You say Lewis?
2: Yeah, Lewis.
3: No, I don't remember no Lewis, man. You know, I met a lot of people that first day, the first week. You know, I'm just really getting acclimatized to the whole situation, bro.
2: It's all good. It's all good. Don't even worry about it, man. Let me ask you this here, though. How long you been with us now, man?
3: Man, about a strong month, man. I'm really enjoying it, man. Just really getting the swing and getting the hang of everything. So, man, I'm just really enjoying this. It's a great company, man. I'm just happy to be a part of something bigger than myself. You know what I mean?
2: Man. Hey, you know what, man? We got to get you out, man. Because, you know, all the brothers, man, we get together and hang out on certain nights. You know, once a month, we might get out on the Thursday, man. So you got to come hang out with us, man. We got to get you out.
3: Yeah, man. Okay. Yeah.
2: Yeah.
3: I'm just trying to make new friends, you know.
2: For sure, man. I call you, though, Darius, because I'm in a little bit of a jam, though, man. And I was trying to get somebody to help me out, man. And by you being just came into the company, man, you know, it might be something you can actually help me out with, man. I just, you know, I hate to come in and lean on the friendship before we even get started and hang out yet. But I just need a little bit of help, man. I'm just hoping maybe you'd be open to maybe helping me out or something.
3: I'm always willing to help a brother out, bro. It's just depending on what you talk about. You know what I'm saying? But
2: okay, check this out, man. I ain't really want to tell nobody at the job, you know. I ain't really trying to let nobody know my business or whatever. But here's the deal, man. Dude, I done got myself in a serious jam, man. I got a baby on the way, man.
3: That's a great thing, man.
2: Listen, man. Just hear me out, though, Derek. I got a baby on the way, but this ain't from my wife, man. You see what I'm saying? So I'm in a dog, and the baby due like in the next, 6 weeks, the baby probably gonna be here. But check this out. Here's what I was trying to get. See if you could do for me, man. Is it any way? Because I know you just now. You probably ain't even got your second check yet. You know what I'm saying? But is there any way, man, that you might maybe like claim this baby for me on your where they take the child support out of your check? If they take the child support out of your check, listen to me, though. They take the child support out of your check, but I'm going to give it back to you. I just don't want my wife to find out. You see what I'm saying?
3: Man, what? Wait. Hold on, man. You asking me about money out my check?
2: No, but I'm going to give it back to you every 2 weeks when you get your check.
3: You got to be out your mind, man. I don't even motherfucking know you, man. I got a wife and kids of my own. You out your man?
2: Listen to me, man.
3: Who you got a human resource to go take somebody out my motherfucking check?
2: I got a friend in human resources.
3: You got your mind, man. Money out my check for some shit you did. Man, I got my own kids to take care of. There's money coming out my own check for my own kids. You tell me what's wrong with you, man. How you get my number anyway, man?
2: No, I got your number from one of the guys at the job, man.
3: I don't know what guys, man. You on the phone talking this shit, man. Talking about we got to hang out. Man, I ain't never some bullshit. You can hit me with this bullshit you're talking about now, man. Hey, I bet you might not have a red mother. Better come out my check, man. Are we gonna have surprise? What's your name again? Who are you?
2: My name is Lewis.
3: Lewis who?
2: My name is Lewis.
3: Lewis. I don't know no Lewis, man. Ain't no Lewis is where I work at, man.
2: Who no, man? We met the first couple of days you got there, man.
3: Hey, like man, I'm a Lewis, man. Who is
2: okay,
3: this somebody
2: no,
3: going around somebody taking what? Money out of my check, man?
2: And no, all I'm saying, dog, I'm gonna give you the money back.
3: No,
2: all I'm just saying is,
3: all I'm saying is, dog, a better not touch my money. I'm telling you that right now. Or we gonna have
2: okay.
3: some problems. Hey, Lewis, how you spell it?
2: Lewis, man, Lewis, dog.
3: Let me tell you something. I bet not see no Lewis in the morning. I bet you. I bet not see no Lewis in the morning. And who
2: okay,
3: ain't that a human resource play with my money? Y'all crazy, man. Trying to have my wife kill me?
2: I'm just trying to get you to look out for me, man. I don't want my wife to find this stuff out, dog. That's all I'm trying
3: man,
2: to get you to look out
3: for. Who's going to look out for me, man? Who's going to look out for me and my kids, man, taking money out of my check?
2: Dog, just, can you at least maybe take 24 hours just think about it?
3: Man, it ain't nothing to think about, man, when it comes to my money, man. Man. Hey, I'm gonna tell you what. I tell you what, Lewis. You gonna be there tomorrow morning?
2: Yeah, I'm not tomorrow. But I mean,
3: you about to have these white folks see me perform? You gonna have them see some shit. I guarantee you, these white folks, I'm gonna be on the news about y'all playing with my money. So, hey, you gonna have me show my? And I ain't been on the job that long. But I tell you what, I'm gonna lose that motherfucker. Somebody playing with my money. I guarantee you that. I guarantee you.
2: Hey, let me ask you this, man. Do you think Dwayne would have done this for me? Do you think your cousin Dwayne? Do you think he would? Think he would have cut for me?
3: What, my cousin? What the f- my cousin got to do with this, dog?
2: Let me tell you what Dwayne got to do with this. Dwayne
3: what?
2: Is the one that put me up to call you. This is nephew Tommy from the Steve Harvey Morning Show. You just got pranked by your cousin Dwayne.
3: Man. Wait, who said this? Wait, who is
2: this? This is Nephew Tommy from the Steve Harvey Morning Show. Your cousin Dwayne got me to prank phone call you, brother.
3: Tommy, man. Hey, man. It's too early, man. We talking about my money gets paid, man. You know, I ain't got my second check yet, man. Y'all ain't trying to get money out of the thing. Tommy, boy, you keep playing around. Somebody gonna whoop your man. You know you too old for this, man.
2: Before we go, tell me this. What is the baddest, and I mean the baddest, radio show in the land?
3: The Steve Harvey Morning Show. Tommy, you don't know.
1: And there it is. That's my stupid for today. Well, I mean, I'm gonna sprinkle a little bit in later, but that's my main dose for y'all. Yeah. Yeah.
4: We know it's not over.
1: Uh-huh. Yeah, it's not going to be over at all. Okay? Make no mistake about it. Stupid is on the way. Baton Rouge! I'm going down
4: right
1: to Baton Rouge, down by the riverside. 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Laying in the cut. Uh-oh, Nephew Tommy, don't cancer me out. Stand-up comedy show, all right? That's in Roanoke, Virginia. Roanoke, I'm on the way. Saturday, September the 26th, at the Berglund Performing Arts Theater. 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Yeah.
0: All right, Nephew.
1: I got to find something to wear. Don't know what I'm going to wear, but I'm going to find something. I don't know what I'm going to wear. I'm going to go by his house. Get find me something in his closet
0: get
1: when he's gone.
0: Get something cut down. Okay.
1: Cut it down.
0: All right. thank you. 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

0: 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We could be reading your letter live on the air, just like we're going to read this one right here, right now. You never know. It could be yours.
1: It could be yours. So buckle up and hold on tight. We got it for you. Here it is. Strawberry Letter.
0: Thank you, nephew. Subject, how do I keep her out of my clothes? Dear Stephen Shirley, I'm a 38-year-old married man, and I'm a personal trainer on the side. I met my wife at the gym, and we've been together for 3 years total, and we got married last December. She is the most beautiful woman I've ever known, and I fell in love with her immediately. In the beginning, we spent all of our time in the gym together or at my house. We went on a couple of trips to see her parents and mine, and that's when I noticed that she's got some trust issues. She opened up and told me that her ex had a woman in her bed, and she found out when she got in the bed, and there was a big spot on the sheets. She said it messed her up for life, and she asked me to be patient with her. I've tried to be, but it seems like she's never satisfied with my answers. I always try to answer her calls by the second ring, and I try to respond to all of her texts within 5 minutes. Nothing I do is enough, and lately she has been questioning me and checking up behind me when I get home. She started going through my dirty clothes last month, and she thinks I don't know. When I go to wash clothes, my briefs are turned inside out, and so are my gym clothes. I assumed she was checking for stains and smells, and I confronted her about it. She tried to turn it around on me by saying I wouldn't be questioning her if I wouldn't be questioning her if I didn't have something to hide. She started taking my suits to the dry cleaners for me, and I hope she's not pulling over on the side of the road to smell my clothes. She rode to church with me Sunday and said my car had a strange smell. I wish she would let me know what she's thinking instead of sniffing around. How do I get her to believe that I'm not going to hurt her? Is that possible? Well, it's not impossible, but it's a lot of pressure to put on a person. And like your wife, everyone has baggage because they've had a life before you, before their partner. It's just that some are able to leave the past in the past and some are not. Your wife has not been able to do that. And, she's really getting a little crazy with this stuff. Her slimy ex-husband had someone in their bed, didn't have sense enough to wash and change the sheets and all of that. And I'm sure that had to be devastating for her. And after that, how can you possibly live up to her expectations? And that's the problem, isn't it? The relationship is at a place where everything you do is suspicious to her. Everything. Pretty soon, you won't be able to go anywhere or do anything without her being suspicious of you. And that's pretty much what it is right now. Her insecurities, her paranoia is going to ruin this marriage. They're going to ruin this marriage if she doesn't get help. She has to learn how to get past what happened to her in the past and move on. I recommend therapy for your wife immediately. She's got to get some therapy. She needs some help. Steve?
2: This is sad because this woman right here is doing the most. I guess I could talk to this lady, but I think I should do this and talk to all women. Ladies, all men don't do wrong. All men are not in this world to do you wrong.
3: True that.
2: There are some people here who are put in your life to treat you right. There is one person made specifically for you that is God has created to be your soulmate. You can find him if you get out of the way. Now, how do you stay in the way? By making all these choices on your own. You don't never confide in God. You don't ask God to point him out, show you. You just pick what you want, pick what you like, and here you go. I can't tell you how many women have let good men go because they had a bad experience with a bad one. I can't tell you how many women have ran a man away because they won't accept this man's goodness and graces. Because and no matter what he do, she comparing him to somebody else. This woman in the letter is no different. This man done wrote this letter, so it's getting to him. He's married. And he's a personal trainer on the side. I don't know if that means he has another job and he personal trains, or I don't know what that means, but he a personal trainer. I met my wife at the gym, and we've been together for 3 years total. We got married last December. Now, let me tell you something. If you a personal trainer and you meet a woman at the gym, this chick fine. Yeah, yeah, she fine. Notice right here. He at the gym. He in the body shaping business. He done met this girl at the gym and married her. This girl fine. Ooh. It, next line, she is the most beautiful woman I've ever known, and I fell in love with her immediately. At the gym. He didn't fall in love in the parking lot. No, he came to work one day. She was in there with them pants on, them biker shorts, that halter top. She was doing deadlifts, squats, sitting on that machine that women sit on and they keep opening and closing their leg, that machine. That one right there, I don't care who you are when you get on that one right there. Me and Harvey walk past that machine. I'm just going to tell you that.
0: Hang on. Hang on.
2: Because it looked like you waving at us. That's what it looked like.
0: Anyway, coming up at 23 minutes after, we'll recap this letter. We'll hear Steve's response. And the subject of today's letter is, how do I keep her out of my clothes? We'll get back into it right after this.
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1: All right, come on, Steve. Let's recap today's Strawberry Letter. The subject is, how do I keep her out of my clothes?
2: This man is dating this woman. He's married to her. They've been knowing each other 3 years. They got married. Met at the gym. Most beautiful woman he's ever met. Noticed her immediately. She had on all the tight gym outfit. She was cut. She was fine. He wanted her right away. They spend most of their time together all the time, either at the gym or at his house. They went on a couple trips to see her parents and mine, and that's when he noticed that she got some trust issues. Then the woman finally opened up about him and told him that she had an ex that had a woman in her bed, and she found out when she got in the bed and there was a big spot on the sheet. Not that spot, dog. Don't nobody
3: have that spot.
1: That's what I was waiting for.
2: You don't even like that spot when it's yours.
3: Okay.
2: Nobody like that spot. And that's yours. You get another spot. It. God. See, now, what her ex did was he ignorant. Because what I'd have done is burn the entire comforter set, bed sheets, pillows, possibly that mattress too. I have gone that far.
1: Wow.
2: Yeah. I done took a mattress off a bed and set it outside up against a tree like I was gonna throw it away. Yeah. You can't have evidence.
4: Yeah.
2: Anyway, she said messed up for life, and she asked me to be patient with her. And he said he tried to be. But now she ain't never satisfied with none of his answers. Try to answer the call on the second ring. Try to respond with all her texts within 5 minutes. But ain't nothing this man doing is enough. And she been questioning me and checking up behind me when I get home. Then she started going through my dirty clothes last month. She think I don't notice. When I go to wash my clothes, my briefs are turned inside out. And so are my gym clothes. I assumed she was checking for stains and smells. So I confronted her about it. She tried to turn it on me by saying I wouldn't be questioning her if I didn't have something to hide. Lady, you over this man's house turning his drawers inside out. He's still washing his own clothes. He come up to you and say something about it. You said if you ain't had nothing to hide, you wouldn't be questioning her. Lady, you tripping. She tripping. And she gonna mess this up. She done started taking my suits to the dry cleaners. I hope she's not pulling over on the side of the road to smell my clothes. She rode to church with me Sunday and said my car had a strange smell in it. Well, if you get in my car, it ain't no telling what you're going to smell. Tell I fish.
1: This is not about you.
2: I go fishing. I smoke cigars. It's going to be a strange smell in my car. So buckle up, get ready, hold on tight. Because strange smells just pulled up. I wish she would let me know what she's thinking instead of sniffing around. How do I get her to believe that I'm not going to hurt her? Is that possible? Well, all you can do is with actions, man. But you need to have a conversation with her. Say, hey, listen to me. Stop backtracking on me. Because it don't feel good. It don't feel good at all. A man don't like it when he's doing his very best. And that best ain't good enough for you. So instead of you checking on me, I wish you'd be appreciative of the way I treat you. You don't say nothing when I answer your calls on that second ring. You don't give me no credit when I answer your text within 5 minutes. Yeah, I don't get no nothing for just honoring you and getting right back to you and showing you that I'm concerned and I'm paying attention. But oh no, all you doing is flipping my drawers inside out, flipping my gym clothes, smelling my car, taking my suits to the cleaners. You ain't got no appreciation for me, and I'm getting tired of it. So instead of you telling me how well I treat you, you sitting up here finding a way to make it look like how I don't treat you. and you're messing up and I don't like it. And it's just not a good feeling. And I'm just going to tell you that. So now you can keep on doubting me if you want to. And you can keep on running up behind me and checking on me. But I'm going to get tired of that one day. I'm going to get tired of that. Because I want a woman that appreciates me. And would show appreciation for all the good things I've done for you. Now that's it right there. I ain't cheating on you. He cheated on you. You got in the bed with him. You picked his, right? But see, the difference is I picked you. You picked him. I picked you. I wanted you. He was your boyfriend. I asked you to marry me. I done already made a commitment his never was willing to make. So now why I got to be cheap? Keep on, him. I'm going to the gym. And this is what I'm wearing. You can smell it when I come back.
1: I'll pass.
2: I come in the door and just strip. Naked. Hand all my clothes. Here you go. Gonna start smelling. Yeah, I was doing deadlifts and squats today, too. Take a deep breath.
1: 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Coming up next, it is Junior and Sports Talk right after this.
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2: 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Junior, what you got for us?
1: All right, Shirley, here we go. Listen, I don't know if y'all heard about this already, but Steph Curry's his shoe deal. Have y'all seen what this shoe deal is?
3: What he got?
4: What he do?
1: Man, this boy has signed a 10-year, $1.1 billion shoe deal. I mean, just come on, Curry.
2: Billion with a B?
1: B. With a Chinese shoe company called Nailing. $1.1 billion. I wear these shoes with anything. I don't care. 1.1. I shouldn't have to take these shoes off. Would you not, what would you do, Unc? You had a shoe deal right now, Unc, with a 1.1
3: billion.
1: What does
3: shoe look like, though?
5: I don't care what it look like.
2: Yeah. What does that
1: say about image?
5: I wear them Aladdin lamp shoes that curl up on the toe with the Tinkerbell on the
4: window. $1 billion.
1: You wouldn't care.
5: I wear that shoe that black dude put them two big Cadillac emblems on the toe.
2: Oh, yeah, the tip, that was crazy.
1: I think that's a brilliant move, man. 10 years, $1.1 billion.
5: Junior,
1: now, y'all tell me who y'all think Junior, the top five shoes are. Who has Junior, the top five shoe deal?
5: They signed him a deal for $1 billion.
1: $1 billion for 10 years, huh?
5: That's years.
1: That's
5: $100 million a year.
2: Year. Yeah.
1: In shoes.
5: God. What is in? Dog, I do a tie deal, suit deal, sock deal, drawers deal. You can license all my clothes. Dog, you can give me $100 million and get all this stuff.
3: $100 million. I'll do a whole Depends suit. A whole Depends suit.
2: What?
3: And just wear that. I'm just peeing all on my shoulder. I just wear that.
5: I put that Depends suit on and make water come out of everywhere.
2: Oh,
5: I'll pee in the suit. I'll nurse out that suit.
2: It's too far, guys. Too
1: no,
2: far.
1: It's not. $1 billion. Do you know, sure, I'll do an IV deal for $1 billion. I had the best IV. You have to worry about it. All the IVs. I do all of them. For $1 billion in shoes. And it will cover, like, you know, lifestyle shoes. It'll cover golf shoes. It'll cover things that, you know, Steph is into. But $1 billion shoe deal, man, that's a round of applause.
3: That's big.
1: I'm telling you, I am not mad at him, man. I am not. Because you know what it covers, Tommy? He ain't going to play basketball for another 10 years. You know that? So he just going to get this.
3: I get a whole house made out of them shoes. I ain't lying.
1: You be the old man that lived in the shoe.
3: That lived in the shoe.
2: Negro.
1: Congratulations.
5: Y'all ain't really got to build no house. You just get in the shoe.
3: What? Right there. See, right there. You always want to make the joke take a turn. Right there.
5: Well, just get the shoe in my side.
2: Thank you, Junior. Coming up at the top of the hour, a lady feels like her sister was being shady, and she wants to know if her sister can be trusted. We'll get into it, find out what that's all about right after this.
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1: Get ready, Southern Soul music lovers. 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

0: This is from Javonda in Tuscaloosa. Javonda says, I told my sister that I almost had sex with one of my male friends. I told her that I stopped hanging around the friend out of respect for my husband. So yesterday, my sister came over and we were getting ready to go shopping. My husband asked if my male friend was going with us. My sister burst out laughing and said, nah, he's not invited anywhere with us anymore. I cut my eyes at her and then she blurted out, my bad, I shouldn't have said that. My husband asked if we fell out with my male friend. I told him no and we left. My sister said she wasn't trying to be shady. Can she be trusted? Wow.
1: Hell no.
0: Sister, come on.
1: But once again, how many times do I have to say these opposite sex best
0: friends? Yeah, you say
1: this
0: it so
1: guy
0: much.
1: Is your friend until there is a crack in the door
0: where he can get in.
1: Oh man, I don't want to. Y'all almost had sex. Almost. Starts with a crack. Boy, you know how good that is. I've had some great almost moments in my life.
0: Almost went there. So that means the almost was enough.
1: No. Oh, he coming back.
0: The guy is coming back, her best friend. But she cut it off. Yeah, she said out of respect for her husband.
1: That's cool. That's cool. She cut it off. He coming back, though.
0: Because almost just makes you want it more. Is that what you're saying?
1: The stupid sister said, oh, we can't go nowhere with him no more.
0: Mm-hmm.
1: And then the dumb husband, oh, y'all fell out about something.
0: Mm-hmm. He's clueless at this point. Yeah, he's clueless. That's terrible.
1: Okay, dog. You think your wife fine is why you married.
0: Mm-hmm.
1: She got a male best friend. He don't think she fine, too?
0: Mm-hmm.
2: Really?
1: Man, come on.
0: But he trusts his wife, though. That's the thing, right?
1: He don't think she fine no more. He ain't your best friend.
2: Yeah, he's her best friend.
0: Yeah.
1: And he's her best friend. Why?
0: Yeah. Okay. I mean, point well taken.
1: That don't make no sense.
0: Yeah. And you say he's coming back. Well, hopefully.
1: Oh, he gonna try again.
0: She'll say
1: that's what
0: no
1: he been
0: again.
1: Waiting on. Mm-hmm. She cut it off. Not him.
0: Right.
1: Oh, he coming back.
0: So what should she say to her sister, though, Steve?
1: Stop running your mouth.
0: Make it very plain.
2: Yeah.
0: Mm-hmm. Okay. I think we have time for another one. This is from Todd in Nashville. Todd says, I do what I do on the side, but I'm respectful with it. My wife is treated like a queen and she would never suspect me of cheating. But my dad keeps saying that karma is going to creep up on me when I least expect it. He asked how I would feel if my wife was doing the same thing. My side activities are keeping our marriage strong, but I wouldn't want my wife doing that. Why would my dad say that?
1: Because your dad know.
0: Yeah.
1: Wait a minute, man. Did you just say your side relationships is keeping your marriage strong?
0: He just said that. He sure
1: how?
0: Did.
2: That's crazy.
1: How? If this is so good for your marriage, why don't you let your wife in on it so she can realize that these other women are keeping her marriage strong?
0: Right.
1: I'm pretty sure she'll be really happy to know that.
0: Mm-hmm.
3: Everybody don't need to know how things are working. You see, y'all want to bring everything together sometimes. Sometimes everybody don't need to know everybody.
0: What are you talking about,
2: that's
0: Tommy?
2: That's your contribution to this segment. That's
1: your father's smart. Let me just tell you that. Your father's absolutely brilliant. You need to listen to your daddy.
2: Yes. Mm-hmm.
0: Listen to daddy. All right, Todd in Nashville.
3: Hey, who is karma? Y'all, they always talking about karma. Ain't nobody ever met her. Who
0: what
3: is karma?
0: Goes around comes around.
2: Oh, no, people have met her.
1: Stephen A. Smith in trouble. Stephen A. Smith in trouble for this type of thing right now.
0: All right, guys, thank you. Coming up in 20 minutes, we'll have more of the Steve Harvey Morning Show right after this.
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1: But Sister Odell, Abraham and Solomon, they had Solomon. Multiple wives.
0: You leave the Bible out this.
1: Stating the facts.
0: Hey, okay. hey, watch yourself. You just rang the bell. Don't get yourself back in there, yeah?
2: No, you did not.
0: You don't go and drag up nothing in the Old Testament, try to use it as an example. You close to God now. You ought to know better. Your daddy was a preacher and everything. You can ring my bell. Ring the bell.
2: Really, Sister Odell?
0: Ding-a-ling-a-ling.
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0: All right, guys, before I do this story, I just want to tell you, Junior, I love you. You're my friend. I love
1: you. Why is you doing
0: this? All right. I just had to say that. All right. August.
2: Good about hair.
0: The month of August is Hair Loss Awareness Month.
3: Oh, yeah. My man.
0: And it's an annual observance led by health groups like the American Academy of Dermatology to educate the public about thinning.
3: No, it's not. Sure, that's not true. It's led by me and Tommy on the Steve Harvey Morning Show. Now go ahead.
0: To educate the public about thinning hair.
3: Shirley, uh-huh. Stop again. This ain't, we ain't trying to educate the public. We're trying to educate Junior. Go ahead, Shirley.
0: Okay, about thinning hair, shedding, and conditions like alopecia. It aims to break...
3: Stop right there. Now,
0: okay.
3: Chris Rock got slapped over this alopecia thing.
1: With Jada Pinkett Smith,
3: With Jada Pinkett Smith. Junior,
1: over that.
3: Don't even think about slapping me and Tommy. It ain't gonna work out for you at all. You can take all these little Will Smith thoughts you have it in your head about walking over here slapping me and Tommy while we talking. Careful. Go ahead, Shirley.
2: You can slap him, but it ain't going to grow no hair.
0: Steve, he's going to say read. Okay. It aims to break the social stigma that and help people find medical care. There can
3: No. We ain't trying to help you find medical care.
0: This ignorant show. Would you rather coming up next? That's all. Sorry, Junior. I love you, Junior. Sorry, Junior.
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1: Time now, guys, for a round of Would You Rather. Would you rather eat cafeteria food on a daily basis, or would you rather eat a peanut butter and jelly sandwich daily? Which one?
2: Oh, no, I'm in the cafeteria. Yeah, I'm in the cafeteria.
1: Yeah. Okay.
2: I'm up in Lubies. I'll go to Lubies.
3: I
4: wasn't even thinking that. I was thinking of my high school cafeteria. I actually enjoyed my food.
5: Mm-hmm. Yeah.
2: Okay. Friday morning was outstanding.
4: Then I had hustle going too. Ooh, I was making money down there.
1: Who were you hustling at the high school cafeteria?
4: See, all the kids that was on welfare, they got a lunch card.
5: Yes.
4: I would buy the lunch cards from them for a quarter.
5: Yeah.
4: Then I sell the lunch cards for 40 cents.
5: What?
1: Oh,
2: you making 15.
1: And you make money.
4: Yeah.
1: Off the
4: lunch was 45. I say your nickel right there.
2: Can I tell you right now, buddy? Lunch ain't 40 cents no more.
1: No, it's not. Hey, no, and a quarter. What is a quarter going to get you?
4: 45.
2: Yeah. 45, okay.
4: But you was welfare, so y'all wanted money, so a quarter. And then you needed the quarter to gamble with in the bathroom. So you could triple your money.
1: What school
0: was I ever in class?
1: So you're gambling in your school?
4: Can't gamble with no lunch card. You need money. So you throwing pennies, pitching pennies. You got to bet nickels and dimes. So now you got a quarter. You can gamble and make your money grow into a dollar. Who don't want that opportunity?
2: He gambled in school and then rolled joints in college. That's what he did.
5: Stop saying that.
2: He said it. That's how we
0: said it.
4: I was a master roller and never, ever smoked weed in my life.
5: Okay. Next question, Shirley.
1: Okay.
5: Move along.
1: Would you rather be a kindergarten teacher, or would you rather hang out with your ex for one day?
2: No. Everybody get in line. Let's go, class. Let's go. Come on, single file line. Put your finger over your mouth. No talking. No talking.
0: And they huff and puff and blew his house down.
1: Not the three little pigs.
0: Read these stories for nap time?
1: Not the three little pigs.
2: Hey,
4: okay, I know it's raining, kids, but we're going to stay at recess. Don't worry about that. Yeah,
2: wet
4: outside. Learn how. What you mean you don't like to swing? Get on the swing.
5: Mean kindergarten teacher.
0: Morning, officer friendly.
1: All right. Would you rather have straight A's in English or straight A's in math?
2: English.
1: That was math.
2: Long as we can add and subtract, we good.
4: That was an impossibility for me either way.
2: I
4: can't imagine getting an A in either one of them. Help. Hey, man, my wife gets all these stuff on her algorithm. She gets all these problem-solving things.
5: Mm-hmm.
4: I'll tell you one for closing. I'm going to show you what we do.
1: All right, that's today's round of Would You Rather. Coming up next, it's our last break of the day. And we'll hear from the one and only Steve Harvey right after this.
2: Oh, he's going to do a math problem when we come back.
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1: I don't need to hear anything from anybody. 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You hit a ball in the gap, run. 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
8: 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All right, guys, here we are. Last break of the day on this Friday. We made it through the week.
7: Before we get to the closing remarks, we were talking about would you rather before. Would
8: our
7: you
8: last break.
7: Teach kids and stuff like that. Something. But
8: would you rather have straight A's in English or straight A's in math?
7: And I stated that would be an impossibility for me in either one. I've never.
8: Either subject. What?
7: I never got an A in none of them. And it's funny because Marjorie gets on her algorithms a lot of problem solving stuff that came up. So yesterday, this was a real solution that came up. It said 8, and then it had the division symbol, and then it had a 2. So 8 divided by 2. And then it had parentheses 2 times 2 in parentheses. What's the answer to that question? So 8 divided by 2, put 8, the division symbol, then 2, then put a parenthesis, 2, and then times 2. 2x2.
9: Something you're supposed to
7: and that's
9: first,
7: in parentheses. Yeah. So now, when she asked me, Steve, what is this? I said the answer was 8.
8: Uh-huh.
3: Yeah, I can see why you said it.
7: She laughed so hard. She quit breathing. She said, Steve,
9: you went left to right, right?
10: Yeah, you went left to right, but that's
7: yeah. What is I'm supposed to do? That's how I read.
8: Right.
7: Why would I go right to left? See, this is why. And then she said, Steve, are you serious? I said, yeah. Because I thought 8 divided by 2 would be 4.
8: 4.
7: And then 2 times 2 is 4.
3: 8.
7: I put them together. I came up with 8. She laughed so hard.
3: She be laughing at all of us.
7: She said, Steve, don't you know that parentheses means times? What? That must have been the same reaction I had when the teacher told it to me. So anyway, somehow.
3: Yeah.
7: I don't know what the answer was.
11: I think it should be 8 too though.
8: That's a good one.
3: It's not that. Okay, one more time. Say it again.
7: 8
10: divided by 2.
7: Division sign 2. Parentheses 2 times 2 parentheses.
9: Oh.
11: Okay. Oh, hang on.
10: Four.
7: See that?
8: So 2 times 2 is
10: so 4 times 4. That's 16.
7: Mind bender.
3: Yes.
8: Yeah, Junior. What's the answer?
11: That's 16.
8: 16?
3: 16. The answer is 16. I think.
8: What was it, Steve?
10: Why is it looking like
8: what
10: that?
8: Was it?
7: I don't know.
3: Oh, you still know the answer?
8: Yeah. Oh,
7: she wouldn't stop laughing.
8: Oh, she wouldn't tell you. Okay.
9: Let me make you feel better. What's $100 plus $100?
8: Okay. Something he could talk about. Yeah, something he knows.
7: What's $100 plus $100? $200.
9: That's all you need to know.
8: Okay.
9: That's all you need to know.
3: Count okay. that money.
8: All right. Calculus
9: was
8: lessons.
9: The hardest thing.
7: See, you can ask me any percentage of money, long as it's an even percentage, and I can tell you the answer. Try.
8: Like, what's 25% of 1,000?
7: 250,000.
3: $250.
9: See, his number, he always have more zeros. He not
3: big
9: used to
3: numbers. Right, yeah. Automatically. Yeah. Not, yeah. Yeah. Automatically.
7: Why would we argue with y'all? Why would we argue?
10: Okay, Uncle, well, give me, Uncle, let's do it like this then. Hold give on, me 15%.
7: See, I said even numbers. Go ahead. I don't care. Whatever.
10: Okay, okay. Well, let's see.
2: Even.
10: Okay, give me 30% of 50 million.
7: Now, see, the way I operate with that, hold on, let me hang this phone up. The way I operate is what? 50 million. What is, you said 30% of 50 million?
10: Of 50 million, yeah.
7: So the way I do it is I take 50 million and 10% of that is 5 million. Mm-hmm. And then I just go three times, 15 million.
2: Right. That's the way you do that.
10: Wow.
7: Mm-hmm. That's how I do that.
2: No, that's good.
7: Million.
2: Yeah.
10: Okay. Y'all learn me something. I ain't never did.
2: Is this closing?
7: You can't ask me nothing about no money.
2: Tommy proved that a second ago. <He
7: did>. And I've discovered that's all I need. And people be talking about, you don't know calculus? No.
9: And you never use it. Ever.
2: I don't know. Never. Zeros.
7: So physics for you is out the question. It ain't ever been in a question.
2: But most of the stuff we learned in school, we can't.

0: What I didn't know, I didn't think about.
1: Okay.
0: I was never curious about stuff that, you know.
1: Yeah.
2: Oh.
0: Why you want to pin me down to this?
2: This is part of the lesson.
0: Why does this sound like a trap question to me?
1: It's time to go, Steve.
0: Ladies and gentlemen, talk to God today. He would absolutely love to hear from you.

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10: For a long time, when we talked about the HPV vaccine, we were talking about protecting girls from cervical cancer. But now there's something every parent of a boy should know as well. The vaccine isn't necessarily just for girls, because a new study out of Johns Hopkins School of Public Health found that boys and young men who got the HPV vaccine cut their risk of developing HPV-related cancers by about half. HPV, that virus, is incredibly common, nothing to be ashamed of. Almost everyone who's sexually active will likely be exposed at some point. The CDC currently recommends the vaccine for kids at ages 11 or 12, but it can be given as early as 9. And if your kid missed it, it's not too late for them to get protected. Catch-up shots are recommended through age 26. If you have questions, if you have concerns, your family pediatrician is a good place to start. I'm Dr. Sanjay Gupta, helping you live a better life.
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0: 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So the game ain't the only thing going down Port City Classic weekend. 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And of course, the game, Tuskegee, taking on Fort Valley State. 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

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you a 10 girl you a 10 girl you a 10 girl you a 10 girl you a 10 girl you a 10 girl you a 10 girl you a 10 girl you a 10 girl you a 10 girl you a 10 girl you a 10 girl you a 10 girl you a 10 girl you a 10 girl you a 10 girl you a 10 girl you a 10 girl you a 10 girl you a 10 girl you a 10 girl you a 10 girl you a 10 girl you a 10 girl you a 10 girl you a

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You still got time. August, is it, what's the last day of August, the 30th or the 31st? It's the 31st.

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0: 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Rain Dance coming up next. Chris Brown, two songs from now. I'm just trying to help. 93 BLX.
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That's when I knew that your heart was scarring. 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

40 with such shebang. 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Yeah.

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On that demon time, she might start her OnlyFans. Big B and that B stand for bands. If you wanna see some real earns, baby, here's your chance. I say left cheek, right cheek.

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I'm a bad piece of savage, no comparison here. 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I'm

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2: 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Just play the game one way. You hit a ball in the gap, run. 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

0: The baby popped that thing right here on the big station, 93 BLX, banging the most hip-hop and R&B. Nina behind the mic, about to get ready to head out and enjoy my day. Of course, before I leave, I always leave you with a word from Nina. Now, this is life. Let's be realistic. There's going to be some conflicts. But drama at this age is embarrassing. There's a difference between conflicts in life and drama. If you're still dealing with drama at this big age, that's actually very embarrassing. You need to go make some money or find you some peace. But what is you doing? Drama? 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

0: 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Gentlemen, G, getting ready to get into it. I'm ready to do it. 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
0: Devin, that DJ Peanuts in the building on a Friday. Freaky Friday, let's get it. I'm at Flavors tonight. You know what I mean? The vibe gonna be like this. 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

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The Casper Slide Part 2, featuring the Platinum Band. 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

0: 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Yeah, I ain't got that problem. What's happening?
1: All right, if you want to go see Chris Brown and Usher, don't forget, you've got to text the keyword HEAT now to 95819. 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

0: Go get flued out and blued out to Vegas to see Chris Brown Usher, right?
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1: Gentleman George.
2: Steps on me pop. Class. Wrong with that motion. I be in the cut. Sneaky link. She say this her. I don't give a

0: sticky in this.
1: Alright, party crowd on a Friday. We up in here. Big station 93 PLX. The one and only LL Cool K. Got entertainment news coming up. What you got?
2: Yeah, coming up. I know we've talked about the Chris Brown $13 million dog attack verdict. I've got more updates.
1: Okay, and a national keyword, right?
2: Yes, I have it for Chris Brown and Usher in Las Vegas.
1: Yeah. We'll talk about it coming up in minutes. 93 BLA.

0: from the farm. What's happening?
1: A freaky Friday, some might say.
0: Absolutely.
1: Okay, well, first, if you want to go see Chris Brown and Usher in Las Vegas on us, you and your guests, we're talking flights, hotel, and premium seats at the show, you've got to text the keyword HEAT right now to 95819.
0: Like a dog in heat.
1: Yeah, that's one way to put it.
0: Right? Yes, okay.
1: And then Chris Brown, he is fighting to undo the nearly $13 million judgment against him in a dog attack lawsuit. And his argument is actually centered on Rihanna. A California jury in June ordered Chris Brown to pay $12.9 million to his former housekeeper after his 200-pound Caucasian shepherd named Hades mauled her at his home in December 2020, leaving his housekeeper with permanent disfigurement, nerve damage, and vision problems. Now, Brown's legal team just filed a motion on August 10th seeking a new trial, arguing that the jury was unfairly influenced when the housekeeper's attorney asked Chris Brown during cross-examination whether he was a convicted felon, forcing him to reference his 2009 guilty plea for assaulting Rihanna. Chris Brown's lawyers say that conviction had nothing to do with the dog attack case, while the housekeeper's attorney is saying that the verdict was well supported and plans to fight to keep it in place.
0: And since then, that dog has been put down.
1: Yes, we did learn the dog, right after the incident, was rehomed like 600 miles north. And then the dog, unfortunately, continued to have aggressive behavior and had to be put down on Christmas Eve 2020. So this $13 million and the dog's not even alive anymore, man.
0: Wow. It's crazy. All right, we'll be right back. We got more coming up. 93 PLX.
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asking President Trump to commute his 30-year sentence. R. Kelly is currently serving time in North Carolina after being convicted back in 2021 of federal racketeering and sex trafficking charges in New York, and then again in 2020.

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0: And he doing his thing today. That's all I'm saying. Tonight, you can experience it live. Okay, we'll be at Flavors Hookah Bar and Lounge. Live broadcast kicking off, I don't know, 8 o'clock, 9 o'clock. Come on down. Plus, somebody's going to see Kanye West in New Orleans. Caesar Superdome. Yo, if you already want tickets, we're going to hook you up. You'll be there to hang out with us. Yo, we going up. Caesar Superdome with Kanye next Friday night. Yeah, 1 week before. You got time to plan. So tonight's the night to win these tickets. And, yo, it's going down right, all right? We're going to come right back. We got more bangers coming up. Flavors tonight. I'll be there. Tons of tickets. Port City Classic coming up Labor Day weekend. I was at Bishop State. They pulling up. That's all I know. Bishop State say they pulling up to the Port City Classic. Yeah, uh-huh. So that's love right there within itself. First day of school, made sure they were straight, right? And if I didn't get you, then holler at me. 251-471-9393 is the number to holler, Gentleman George. I'm live. My uncle's hanging out. He's riding shotgun. Out of position, though. He's in the producer's chair today. I don't know what's going on. He act like he was going to host, but it's okay. Lots of people in the studio. This is the biggest show on the Gulf Coast. I want to take time to just say thank you guys for all you do. Tapping in with us, making us the most listened to radio station. Florida, Mississippi, Alabama. Believe that. You know what I mean? All three. You know? It takes Uncle David to tell you all about it. We got that coming up. Hold tight. 93 PLX.
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40 was such a bang. 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

0: 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R&B, Gentleman G coming up. Entertainment news. The one and only LL Cool K. She's an executive on loan from Green and Phillips Main Street Lawyers, located 51 on Florida Street, where you never ever need an appointment and you can call by phone, right?
1: 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We always have an attorney on call to help you. And then coming up, I've got some interesting tea on Wendy Williams, who believes that her current situation might be karma from how she used to treat other celebrities.

0: entertainment news. She's got everything popping like right now. What's up?
1: All right, so former talk show host Wendy Williams has opened up about her personal struggles in a way that is leaving people speechless. Lauren LaRosa recently had a private dinner with Williams, and according to LaRosa, Wendy got emotional and told her that she believes everything she's going through right now, and we're referring to her court-appointed guardianship she's been under since 2022, as well as some serious health challenges. Wendy got emotional and says that she thinks that those things she's going through might be God getting her back for all the things she said about people on her show over the years. She thinks it could be karma. What is your opinion?
0: You will have what you say. If she speaks that over herself, then it can become just that.
1: The thing about Gentleman George and I is that we are firm believers in manifestation.
0: Yeah, I've manifested everything that's happened up to this point. And I'm constantly manifesting as it comes to me.
1: And
0: you know what I'm saying?
1: Consequently, constantly winning.
0: Yeah, exactly. Yeah, we got more coming up. Hang in there. DJ So Smooth's in the mix next. Happy Hour Mix, 5 o'clock. 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

0: B. What's happening?
1: All right, gentlemen, George. First, today we have to play the birthday game. I only have one for you. It is Usain Bolt's birthday.
0: Uh-huh.
1: 8 Olympic gold medals on his neck.
0: Yeah.
1: How old do you think he is?
0: He every bit of 39 years old.
1: He's 40 today, gentlemen, George. Wow, he's got tabs even on the athletes, man.
0: I'm saying, coming up, entertainment, what you got?
1: We'll talk about Chris Brown challenging the dog attack verdict he was sentenced with. R. Kelly formally asking Trump to commute his 30-year sentence. And Wendy Williams believing that her current situation might be a little bit of karma.
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1: Let's get the party started. See you at the bar, you was hardly talking. That's when I knew that your heart was scarring. Friends to lovers need a part to star in. Like, wait, babe, let me.

0: for the firm of Green and Phillips Mangy Lawyers. What's up?
1: All right, so recapping some stuff we talked about. First, Chris Brown is fighting to undo the nearly $13 million judgment against him in that dog attack lawsuit. The attack happened back in 2020. And Brown's legal team has now filed a motion seeking a new trial, arguing that the jury was unfairly influenced when his housekeeper's attorney asked Brown during cross-examination whether he was a convicted felon, which forced him to reference his 2009 guilty plea for assaulting Rihanna. His team says that that conviction had nothing to do with the dog attack case. Meanwhile, the housekeeper, the victim's attorney, says that the verdict was well supported and they plan to fight to keep it in place. Then, talking about R. Kelly, court records visible on the Justice Department's website confirm that R. Kelly's attorneys have filed an official clemency application asking that President Trump commute his 30-year sentence. The request is asking for commutation, meaning a sentence reduction, not a full pardon, and the White House responded by calling it a, quote, random submission through a public portal that anyone can use and made it clear that the filing should not be read as anything more than that. Finally, Wendy Williams, the former host of The Wendy Williams Show, has been under a court-appointed guardianship since 2022. She's also been dealing with some serious health challenges that have kept her largely

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Starting Thursday, October 1st, the Gospel Explosion with Fred Hammond at 6 p.m. at Lad Peebles Stadium. Get your praise up with Fred Hammond. See the day that the Friday, October 2nd, the HBCU Fest. It's Juvie, baby. Juvenile. And your boy, Webby, at Lad Peebles Stadium.

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Getting ready to wrap up the show. For real, though. I gotta play this song. 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I'ma play it. 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

tonight it pops off. You ready? Wilson Avenue comes alive. We'll be broadcasting live. Flavors, Hookah Bar and Lounge. It's about to go down Friday night, Freaky Friday, okay? All right, come on.

0: 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Shout out to Bishop College. They're pulling up. 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I got the word, right? All right, we back in the mix in minutes. Hold tight. 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

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God in Christ, 705 Telegraph Road, Pritchard, where Charles Buchanan is the pastor. The Big Station's evangelist Janice Moore will be celebrating 16 years of joy in the morning. Come expecting a blessing. 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